0: Annaworld. 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
1: Good morning. 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What a blessing it is to share my heart with you today. I am far from perfect, and I definitely do not have all the answers. But I hope you take the words shared today to find hope, purpose, and strength for another day. Life is tough. We're not meant to walk alone. So join me as we discuss what it means to find the beauty in your journey during this episode of The Morning Uplift. Hope you took some time to reflect at the end of the year. I know I always do that. I did this yesterday. My reflection of the year came with just seeing how much I grew. So I grew by my belly, of course. That was number one. My belly grew in 2016. That one was pretty obvious, of course, with having Beckham. But my vision grew. My family, of course, also grew. My conviction grew in what I'm doing. My love for others grew. My team grew. I know I talk about my fitness team. They grew this past year, which was so fun. And my faith grew. So I grew in a lot of different ways. And I hope you can take the time to reflect on how you grew as well. And I want to hear from you. So if you want to shoot an email over to me, I would love to hear how you grew in 2016. You can email me, like always, at lizcolburnbb@gmail.com. All right, we reflected, and now today I am so excited to welcome our very first guest onto The Morning Uplift. My friend Julianne is here with us. She's going to be talking to us in a moment, but I want to talk to you today, since this is the time we're doing this, about where this vision came from. So the vision for having guests on this show came from a couple different things. Number one, I wanted to change things up a little bit so that you're not always just hearing my voice. I wanted to welcome other people on to give us a little change of pace. But number two, I also want to gain inspiration from others. So when I say that, I'm talking about this journey that we share. And you know from listening that The Morning Uplift is all about the journey, finding beauty in the journey. And this inspiration comes from others. We're not alone on this journey, but in community, we can encourage each other and we can grow. So I want to give you a little background on Julianne before she comes in. She's 27 years old, and get this, she retired from her teaching job, and she's now a health and fitness entrepreneur like me. She lives in San Jose, California, with her wonderful hubby, Eric. We love Eric. And together, they enjoy traveling, exploring, board games, which when we get together, we are crazy competitive with our board games. And she loves hosting others at her house. Her and Eric are wonderful hosts. They have us over, and they are wonderful at doing just that. And seriously, she's the sweetest. She's our first speaker on The Morning Uplift. And with that, I'm always going to begin with a little snapshot of where our speakers have come from. And then when they go to speak, I want them to focus on what they've learned and what they want to share with others. So let's start with Julianne. I gave you a little background about who she is, but this is where she's come from. In her childhood, her parents were separated. Her dad was an alcoholic, and her mom worked super, super hard. She worked a full-time job, and then at night she was also going to school, but her family didn't have a lot. With having an alcoholic parent and having a parent who, you know, had to support the family and work super hard, she grew up living mostly in apartments. They didn't even have a real couch, you guys. They didn't have a lot. And when she talks to me, she tells me about how there were many times there weren't a lot of things around the house. She didn't have a lot of food in her fridge. Her electricity would go out. She had a lot of challenges, a lot of things that made it hard for her. People like Julianne, people who experience childhoods very similarly, don't always pick the right path. And it gives me the chills. I actually have chills up and down my arms right now because I personally know Julianne. I know how strong her fight is. And she chose to be different. She chose survival. She chose independence. She chose to learn from her journey. So, Julianne, thank you so much for being here to share your insight with us today. Welcome to The Morning Uplift.
2: Liz, thank you so much for having me. I am so excited to be here.
1: We're so excited to have you. And I was honored when you had said that you would be our very first guest because you're such a good friend of mine and I'm inspired by you all the time. So I'm excited to turn the floor over to you because I know that you have a great message to share with us today. So if you had to give us your life mantra, what would you say your mantra is?
2: Yes, Liz, I could not pick just one. And I think, and I know these three really define my life and the way that I live out my mission every day. One of them would be, I'm a redeemed child of God saved by grace. I can't help but think, you know, my childhood and not knowing God and not having a relationship with him, but he was always there. And I didn't always know that. And I know you and I have had conversations about that. And just how incredibly precious he's been to me when life has been really hard. Another one would be, life isn't greener on the other side, it's greener where you water it. And the reason that one is really important to me is because I used to live through other people. When growing up around a lot of people who had way more than I did, it was easy to want what they had or to just look at all the things I didn't have. But then I came to realize that it isn't greener on any other side, wherever you're at. So then it takes me to my next mantra, Liz, which is count your blessings and be a blessing. Because really, life is so precious and you have an abundant amount of love and joy in your life and peace in your life when you start to realize it. And then when you realize it, you can start sharing that joy, peace, and love with other people.
1: Oh my goodness. I'm so glad you didn't just choose just one. I feel like all of us listening need to hear all three of those. So thanks so much for sharing those with us. Why pick just one? And you've probably already heard the positivity in Julianne's voice. She's so convicted. She's so positive. And I can't wait to keep going with this so that you can hear more. It's so great. So thank you for sharing those with us. How would you say that your struggles have shaped you?
2: Ooh, man, that is a heavy question. Because the struggles in my life, how they've shaped me, no matter what, wherever you have been in life, your past, you can choose either to flourish and prosper, or you can choose to be destructive. And I just feel like the struggles that have happened in my life have only helped me see the world in a different lens where I know what I want. So I almost, Liz, can blame my past with integrity and blame the situations that I've gone through with love to be able to have something different for my family where my future family won't know the struggles that I had. And I think that has shaped me a ton because just even to put it simply, I always thought money was hard to come by, where love was hard to come by. Everything was so hard to come by. And because of the struggles in my past, but because of that, I've come to realize that that is

0: Of that, and I want to zoom in on that. So if you were listening to what she was saying in her words, she was really choosing to not forget what happened to her, but listen to how she uses that as her fuel to help her heal, to make her journey different, to make it matter, to make it mean something. So that's what I'm hearing from you, Julianne. You really didn't choose to forget what happened to you or suppress that or decide, hey, I'm not going to think about that. But she uses that as her fuel. I love that. And I'm sure you kind of touched on it a little bit, but your struggles are shaping you. And how would you say that you found the beauty in your journey? Where was the beauty that came in that struggle and in remembering?
1: You know, when I think of beauty, I think a lot of times you think, you know, outwardly things and what you look
0: totally.
1: Like. And, you know, for me, a struggle that I dealt with was finding value and worth through other people and just even my appearance. So looking in the mirror and just completely bashing myself. I was number one for negative self-talk. And so how I found that beauty is just practicing finding my worth and my beauty, not through other people and not through a mirror, but to really use powerful. I'm all about the powerful I am statements. I am smart. I am beautiful. I am worthy. So for me, these roadblocks that I have found myself in my head, I've had to counteract them, and I had to almost convince myself and trick myself, which sounds weird, but you know, when I found myself struggling, to be able to learn how to talk to myself better, and that helped me find so much beauty, and then therefore learning from that, teaching other women how to create these power statements and these I am statements to find beauty and worth, not through other things or other people. So that's how I found beauty through all of the struggle, is honestly talking to myself better.
0: I love that too, because women are so bad at this in general. I think you're speaking to a lot of women right now. And I know I mentioned a couple weeks ago on an episode about those I am statements. And at first I thought they were so silly. I'm like, you're asking me to do what? We talked about this, and everyone's on our team was talking about I am statements and how they're going to yell them out and how they're going to do these things. But Julianne, those work. I started using them. And when you are using those power statements to counteract all those things you're saying, that self-doubt and that bashing of ourselves, our looks, and also how we interact with others, it helps. They actually work.
1: Yes. And legitimately, if you think about it, confidence affects every area of our life. Really, it affects our relationships. It affects our thinking, our work. It affects your workouts. It affects your health. It affects everything. And if you can just work on your confidence, and it starts with what you're talking or how you're talking to yourself in your head, and it will transform your life when you can start treating yourself better, and you will find more beauty inwardly and mentally, emotionally, and it will just help you prosper in every area of your life.
0: I love this. And this is just firing me up. I hope everyone listening is feeling the same way. We're going to get to how your story can help others, but I'm going to ask you kind of a question off the cuff here. But when you originally make the decision, because I know when you have backgrounds like mine and like yours, you know, you're going through these things, you're in the trenches, you're fighting really hard, but like, where do you start making the decision? I feel like a lot of people listening have a hard time with the feedback that I've gotten. They have a hard time just initially making the decision that their mindset can even go there, that it can be positive and things can be possible for them. How do you even start making the decision to better yourself, to talk to yourself better, to get that confidence? Where does that come from, making that decision?
1: I remember just constantly repeating this phrase, why not me? When you see other people who are confident, or you see other people living this life that maybe you've wanted to live for so long, where it's, I can live that life. And you know what? It's going to be even better because I'm the one living it. So first I ask myself, why not me? Secondly, where's my will to want? Is my want big enough to change? And if it is, then I have to make a conscientious effort to do the hard thing. And it's not easy to start treating yourself better. It's not easy to completely reroute how your brain thinks. So it takes practice and it takes time. And this is another phrase I'd repeat. Consistency is key. And I knew it would.

0: change overnight. I used to chase quick fixes, Liz. This is something you know about me. Mm-hmm. And you know, when you're feeling down, you want an immediate fix. You want to feel better,
1: yeah.
0: Right? But for me, and same with confidence, confidence is not going to happen within 24 hours. I've been working on my confidence, I mean, every single day for 2.5 years, where I legitimately every single day have been treating myself better and thinking better, and my will to want is there. So you have to realize that it's not going to happen overnight. It might happen. It's going to happen over the course of many, many nights, but it really starts with you saying, do I really want this? Mm-hmm. And then secondly, is you have to make that choice. And then from there, what is that choice? What do you do? How do you start treating yourself better? Well, you start the things that you're putting into your brain. You know, you're not watching things that are fueling your brain with bad things. You are getting rid of negative people in your life. You're not following negative social media. You just start to realize the different parts in your life that are bringing you down and get rid of it.
1: Okay, so I'm hearing choice, making a choice, making an action plan, and then all about the process. And I love that this episode is coming today of all days at the beginning of a new year.
0: Yes.
1: Because I feel like, you know, maybe people who are listening are making resolutions during this time of the year. They have maybe seen that in themselves. They want to make that change. But what you're telling me is I might go through an entire year. I might go through all of 2017, and I'm still working on what I started working on, you know, turning the page into 2017. And I'm still working on it in December because I made this decision and this action plan. I made this decision to show up that I'm going to focus on this process. And it's, you might hit some stumbling blocks and it might be hard, but not having quick fixes. If you're making a decision to take action January 1st, 2017, and you don't see that quick fix and you don't see that happening overnight, you're telling me it might take me all the way through December 2017 before I'm really feeling like, oh my goodness, like this change is being seen. All this behind the scenes work is going on within, and now finally this is being seen.
0: I have to share a quote with you. It is, people overestimate what 1 year can do for them, but they underestimate what 10 years can do for them.
1: Tell me more about that. I love that. Can you just say it one more time?
0: Yes. People overestimate what 1 year can do for them, and they underestimate what 10 years can do for them.
1: Explain that more. Yeah, go deeper with that.
0: Yeah, if you think about it, so a year they have this vision. Everything is going to happen the way that you write it down, right? Or the way that you envision it.
1: That's how we hope, right? We hope that.
0: Right, exactly. And then I think that's why a lot of people quit these resolutions that you're talking about. That's why I can't stand them. I think that they are aligned with quick fixes and not the process. We need to make real solutions. But for me, even becoming an entrepreneur, I knew my business was delay results. I knew it was going to take consistency over time. And I knew if I just showed up every single day and did the bare minimum, I knew 3 years from now, 4 years from now, 10 years from now, it was going to be an empire for myself. Mm. And I'm not talking money. I'm just talking health and happiness, that I would become a healthier and happier person, that kind of empire. And I knew that wasn't going to happen in 1 year. And I'm still continuing to believe that and trust that. And it's just developing into something so incredibly huge because I know what 10 years can do for me versus what 6 months can do for me.
1: Yes. And Julianne just has this way with kind of painting a picture and then showing you a vision. A vision not only, she's talking about her own life and she's talking about her own process, but can't we all relate to that? Can't we all find things within ourselves that, yeah, we really need to work on that? It might just stop with that thought. Like some people just have the thought and then it's out of their brain and they're thinking, yeah, I should really change this, and then it's gone. Some people will take it a little further where they'll have the vision and then maybe they'll work on it for a few days. And I'm sorry if I'm calling anybody out because this is totally us. Like Julianne and I are laughing because this is totally us. We would have the vision, we'd work on it for a little bit, and then it would kind of fall to the wayside. Maybe we'll get back to that next year in 2018. Or you're searching for quick things and you give up. But Julianne's really painting this picture of, in her journey, when she was finding the beauty, she saw her struggle. She said, I want better. I want more. I am hungry. I am going for it. She saw the vision, not how her childhood could change tomorrow, not how I'm going to wait till I'm 18 and then I can do whatever I want and go crazy. No, I want a better life for my family. I'm going to make my mind go there. I'm going to show up when things get hard. I'm going to keep working. And Julianne, I know so many people are inspired by your story. I know I've heard it before, but it always fires me up to know I'm not alone and that I can be surrounded by other people like yourself and like the guest speakers that are coming on this year to have strong individuals that have every obstacle against them and you still decide to fight anyways. So thanks so much for joining us, Julianne. I know your words are going to inspire so many people.
0: Thanks so much.
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0: Manna Word. 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
1: Hello, Hungary. 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You have chosen to be here listening for a reason. I hope you find that reason and use these tips and tools as a stepping stone in order to make an impact in your community and world. Thank you for joining me for the following episode of The Morning Uplift. I want to encourage you this morning to become less interesting and more interested. Okay, I get it. We're in a time where we are praised and we're liked for our accomplishments and our accolades, or maybe our job title or the awards that we bring. And maybe even we're praised for the number of followers we have on social media and things like that. Those things are the components that are making us seem interesting. Okay, there are, all of us have things that make us interesting, and that's so beautiful. But when we walk into new situations, we often lean on those things that we think that others think make us interesting. Okay, I'm gonna repeat that sentence again. In new situations, we often lean on the things that we think others will think make us interesting or likable. I'm sure you can picture meeting a new person and it goes something like this. Hi, my name is. What do you do? I'm a. Do you have family? And so on. You're asking those questions, those just surface level questions to get to know a person, get to know what they do for a job, get to know if they have family, maybe what brings them to the area, and so on. So we have this common ground of how we view a first encounter with somebody. That is generally the format of conversation, and that's something that we've done forever. But if we are going to be more interested than interesting, you can probably guess what we need to do more of next, right? We need to ask more questions about the other person. So I'm not just asking surface level questions. We're going to ask quality questions. And not only are we going to ask those questions, we're going to remember their answers. Okay, it goes deeper. Instead of sharing more about ourselves, we need to listen more. And let me explain what listening more does. When we listen to others and those responses, and we're genuinely listening, we're going to store the answers they give us in our brain and associate them with this individual. Okay, I'm going really deep this morning. I hope you're following me. And if you need to go back and listen to this again, that's totally fine as well. But then when you're associating all this information with that individual, it's specific to them. It's making them more interesting. You know more layers about them because you ask those great questions. Now, the next time that you see this person, or the next time that you need to text them or call them about something, we can ask them about those things again. Hey, so-and-so, you told me that your daughter has a gymnastics meet coming up. How is she feeling about it? Or it's Halloween time. You told me that your son is going to be a Power Ranger for Halloween. How did he like his costume? Do you have pictures to show me? Did he have fun at Halloween? You are showing that you're interested in their lives. Can you imagine how much our relationships would grow if we were more interested in other people instead of being interesting ourselves? This is a game changer. We're showing them we care. We're deepening that relationship. We're being intentional about remembering them. Now, I don't think that it's the content that I'm saying today that is the most profound at all. I think that it's the growth in my relationships and me taking a step back and realizing that I want to get to know people in a deeper way that's been the most rewarding. I think we all can resonate with that. We all are looking for ways to make our relationships better. Maybe we're struggling with relationships right now and we're wondering how we're ever going to have solid, meaningful relationships. Okay, this is a great idea. If you are looking for a place to start, ask good questions, be interested. It's definitely changed my perspective on how I approach others and how I hope it alters yours. Ask good questions, remember their responses, give someone else a chance to be interesting. When you listen, you will learn so much.
0: Manna World. Manna World. Mindennapi motiváció a léleknek és a szellemnek a Public House médiától. 98.6 Manna FM. Élet, öröm, zene.

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Életöröm zene. It's easy to say what I think, but it's harder to listen. It's easy to stand on the side and avoid all the trenches.